get that trumpet out of my head. 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

is that little space we find in the dark each night without a light, in the bend of dark arms, safe from trauma, grief, and strife. Black is the color of real jungle fever in Belize, Tanzania, or Papua New Guinea. Sweaty black bodies swinging wildly, uninhibited, unashamed, unabashedly free. Black is the color of the Atlantic floor, the complexion of the sky god directly north. It is a sunset horizon disappearing into Ontario Lake. Black is

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0: Welcome back to Alex Berlin. My name is Link. I'm here with EJ and Baby Smith.
1: Yep.
0: We just heard New Muscles by Mary in the Junkyard, and I'm gonna start talking about like just the how you guys came together, mm-hmm. how the band started and stuff. So you started and also got together, like you started the band but also got like a couple. Was that simultaneously? Did it, like,
2: No, we became a couple.
3: Yeah, that's the story.
0: If you want to talk about this.
2: We became a couple earlier than the band. We were in one other band for a little while together.
0: What was the name of that band?
2: People Club.
1: Yeah.
0: Great name.
2: That broke up in COVID. And then
1: we started this. Yeah, after that, we were like, what are we doing? Do we want to make music? And then
2: it was just such a difficult time to know if the music industry would ever recover.
0: Oh, yeah.
2: So we felt...
1: Yeah, it was a bit weird, like...
2: Uncertain.
1: And also, like, questioning, like, why are we making music? Are we making music for the art, or are we making music because there's an industry, and when you take the industry away, then you're just left with the art, which is actually kind of magical. And that's when we started making the music again and enjoying it, and mm-hmm. it was...
0: For yourselves.
1: Yeah, for ourselves. Just, like, because we could, you know?
2: Yeah, yeah. I mean, you just realize you're going to have to make it... We have this drive, we can't really stop, so
1: yeah.
2: Even if no one hears it, we still make it.
0: Yeah.
1: Yeah.
0: But it's a good like addendum to have some money from it.
1: Yeah. Some money is nice.
2: It would be nice.
0: How did you decide on all the titles? Baby Smith feels like very either random or like literal.
1: It can be both. we used to agree or disagree on like how we came up with the name, but I feel like you've won the battle.
2: I've won, the battle because I do remember correctly.
1: Yeah.
2: We were in Australia and we were with Saxon's mum, and Saxon's sister had just had a baby, and she was like, "This is my baby." And I was like, "Everyone knows it's her baby, you know, like my baby, you know." And Saxon's mum said, "Well, some people call their baby, like Baby Smith, as a generic last name."
1: Yeah.
2: And then Saxon was in the back seat, and we looked in the rearview mirror at each other, and we were like, and he said, "That's a good band name."
0: That's pretty tough.
2: We just locked it in.
0: Yeah, I love that.
2: Yeah.
0: I love a good two words band name.
2: Yeah.
1: Yeah, there's some good ones.
0: Yeah.
1: Yeah. The Beatles.
0: But I feel like that is like a gray
1: area. Yeah, it's a gray area. It doesn't count.
0: Mm. Big Thief.
1: Big Thief is good,
0: And how did you decide on Lately Love Is Dead, especially like in the press it says you're a married couple who does music together.
2: Yeah, true.
0: EP is called Lately Love Is Dead.
2: Yeah. Well, in the title track, Lately Love Is Dead, they're in this kind of, chorusy bit.
0: I love it.
2: Yeah, there was a lyric and... I thought the lyric was saying Lately Love Is Dead. Like Saxon had this little lyric and I was like, "Oh, you're saying Lately Love Is Dead." And he was like, "No, I'm not." And I was like, "Oh, well, that's what it should be. So then we changed it.
0: I love that.
2: And then we put like that as the title of that song. And
1: then we changed the album to that.
2: Yeah.
1: I think like thematically all the songs started to follow this and vibe like Lately Love Might Be Dead.
0: Yeah.
1: Yeah. Not between us.
0: Yeah,
1: but just like in the world.
2: Around, yeah.
0: It's like a misheard lyric.
2: Yeah.

0: quite long, maybe a couple of years. Like, we were writing for a long time. I think we wrote something around 200 songs.
1: Wow.
2: We wrote really a lot of songs, yeah.
0: Yeah.
2: But the recording was in January 2025.
0: Yeah. Uh-huh.
2: So it's been quite a long process. Release process.
1: Yeah.
2: And making all the videos and the art and everything surrounding it. The cover as well was like a whole photo shoot and this idea, and we were really worried about whether it would work and kind of look the way it does. So that was quite a risk for us on the cover, but I think it paid off.
0: Yeah, it worked.
1: Yeah. Absolutely did.
2: Yeah.
1: I'm going to talk more about this later, but I feel like it's really, really polished, and it all looks so high quality and sounds high quality in a way that it makes it seem effortless how you did it.
0: Thank you.
1: The first time I watched the music videos, I was like, that's like just people having fun. But then the more you think about it, there's so much going into it.
0: Mm.
1: But again, I'm going to talk about this later.
0: Okay.
1: And what did you guys do before this band? You said you were in another band, but like also before music, maybe?
0: Yeah, I'm actually a qualified electrician.
1: Wow. You can like solder and stuff?
0: I can do all sorts of things.
2: You can do the lot.
0: I've done
3: kind of a safety net, though.
0: I've got a... Well, my mum forced me to do it. But I've done building. I've got a real like blue-collar background, so like construction. And I worked in a joinery building doors and windows as
2: well. When you're a teenager, yeah.
0: Carpentry, glazing, roofing.
2: Wow. We did also work in a cinema. Like, yeah, separately, but we both worked in the same brand of cinema in Australia.
0: Yeah. But the whole time, like, I was making music.
2: We were always
0: and
2: trying to get to the point where we could do music more. And I think still the work that we do is always to fit around music. So we're pretty dedicated to...
0: Yeah. I think it takes a lot of confidence as well to just, like, start to, like, be an artist.
1: Absolutely.
0: And, like, that jump is, like, kind of...
1: Scary.
0: Yeah, totally. And I think it's much easier, we were talking about this before the interview, but it's much easier to just like have that simple life.
1: Mm-hmm.
0: But yeah, it's...
1: It feels safer, but like sometimes you gotta embrace the uncertainty, I feel like.
0: Yeah.
2: Definitely.
0: Yeah. And like once we did it, it was really natural and... It's not really scary anymore.
1: Yeah.
0: You know, we're just doing it and it's fine.
1: Oh, that's so sweet. I love that.
0: Yeah.
1: And Ray, what did you do?
2: I'd worked in like an office. I can't even remember. I worked in a cafe and stuff like that. Just like random stuff. I went to university for 6 months and then I was like, I'm going to move to Berlin.
1: Yeah.
2: And I said I would go back, but I never went back.
3: What did you study though?
2: I was doing a Bachelor of Arts. So I did like philosophy and... Yeah. Performance studies and what else? I can't remember.
1: It's so real.
2: But it was great. I actually loved it. It was just, I was doing Italian because I had done Italian in high school. And then I, on my gap year, had traveled through Berlin. So I really wanted to go back. And then I had started doing Italian and I couldn't swap to German. So then I wouldn't have been able to do an exchange in Germany. So then I was like, maybe I'll just go there.
0: Yeah.
2: And learn German for a while, and then I just never went back.
0: Yeah. I did a lot of partying before making music.
2: Yeah.
0: A lot of partying.
2: I guess when you arrive in Berlin,
0: it's
2: pretty normal, yeah.
0: Yeah.
1: All right. So, culminating from all that, we're going to listen to the title track, Lately Love Is Dead, and then maybe talk about it a little.

0: This is Alex Berlin with Baby Smith, Link, and EJ. We just heard the lead single of your up-and-coming album, Lately Lover's Dead. And the way you went on with the record, that I understand it, that you didn't have, like, in the beginning, you didn't have, like, a concept, and it kind of emerged, developed out of your working process. Can you maybe, you already have talked about it a little bit, that you had, like, a bunch of songs, but how then did you narrow it down to these tracks that are in the record now?
1: I'd say it's mainly up to Ray to like narrow it down. Like whenever like we're writing a song, it would be like your call where you're like, oh, this is not it, you know, it doesn't have what we want.
2: Yeah, I think when we're writing, it's kind of we just both realize when we're talking about it, and then usually I just give a look that's like, yeah, not this one, it's not gonna make
1: it's quite instinctual for you, like, whereas I'm like, I'm unsure whether like it's the right,
2: I think you just like all of them.
1: No, it's not. Wow, that's I like a lot of them, I think, but not all of them. But it's definitely you know immediately whether it's a song for Baby Smith or not.
2: Yeah.
1: And so
2: mostly, or maybe sometimes I'm like, I'm not sure yet.
1: It might need longer.
2: Yeah. Or there's been a few circumstances where I'm like, I think I like this song, but we really need to change some things about it.
1: Yeah.
2: And then it turns into something we really love.
1: Yeah.
0: But then kind of to, you know, liking a song, then, oh yeah, that could go, that could fit to Baby Smith.
1: Mm.
0: Then to actually make it sound coherent throughout the album, that's what I find so hard to imagine, to actually, you know, we made that song, but why we were in that, why we produced the song, or why we did the demo of the song, then we were actually in that kind of mindset, but we want the album to go in that direction. Like, how do you balance that? How do you work with that?
1: I mean, we still don't really know what we're doing. I mean, this is our first album. But I think we had like a conscious effort to say, all right, we want some like fast, up-tempo songs.
2: We want some
1: slower songs.
2: Big singles,
1: like some quiet, some loud.
2: We wanted variety, I think, and we really wanted to have no filler.
1: No filler, yeah.
2: So, like, that every song was great on its own, or we felt that it was great on its own. So we didn't want any kind of songs which we felt like we wanted to skip.
1: Yeah, we wanted to be sure about all of them, I think.
2: Mm-hmm. Yeah, and I guess in practical terms, we have playlists of many demos, and then we narrow them down, and then you get probably 15 songs, and then you cut it down to 10. And then, I mean, until the last minute, there was a few songs, or like a couple of songs that we ended up taking out.
1: I don't remember.
2: I mean, Goodnight Baby, the last song, that was written in like the last 2 weeks before we recorded.
1: That's right.
2: So that was really like out of nowhere. And then we were unsure whether we should include it, because we usually like to sit with it a bit longer to make sure that we like it, but we just had the feeling, so we're like, let's just go with it.
1: Yeah.
0: And on the album, it kind of rests with the human experiences, like love and loss, self-doubt, self-loathing, fractured relationship, and so on. If you do want to answer, like, kind of already talked about it a little bit prior to, a couple minutes ago, how did it impact your relationship? Like, did it do something to you? Like, did you talk about stuff afterwards?
1: Definitely didn't impact our relationship at all. No, I think when we're like writing, it's often putting ourselves in other people's lives, or unless it's like extremely personal, but no, it didn't impact us.
2: No. I think that we went through some experiences like, the breakup of our last band probably impacted more of our first two EPs a bit. And then going into this album writing, our best friend was diagnosed with cancer. And that was like a lot of the more darker songs feel like that was the tone, because we were going through so much personal turmoil.
1: Well, actually, you know, like actually just visiting that again, no, it did impact us.
2: I wouldn't say like the songs necessarily like impacted.
1: But the experience
2: of going through that together and like having those experiences impacted.
1: Yeah, like the song Have I Lost Myself or Sense of Melody is completely about our friend. And like,
2: which is not out yet. Like, that's on the final.
1: Oh yeah, that's on the album.
2: But it's not a single, so.
1: But that was about our friend completely, and it was like, yeah, pretty real, I think, for us.
2: Yeah, so some of them are more kind of personal than others, I guess.
1: Yeah, there's a lot of
2: dark. There's tone. Yeah, I think the darker songs have more of that kind of feeling. And on the vinyl, we also, with the order of the tracks, put like up front on the first A side is way more of the like
1: happiness.
2: Bangers. Yeah, like the here we are. And then as soon as you flip it over, it goes into like nosedive.
1: Yeah, exactly.
3: Bribe the listeners.
1: Yeah, exactly.
2: And then it's like now we're catch in them. The real real place. Yeah. So that's quite nice.
1: Yeah.
0: I've read in one of your PR texts that that I've read that Ray, you're approaching the writing with a philosophical intention and precision.
2: Mm-hmm.
0: What does that mean?
2: Well, I mean, I think it's more about maybe not like just the writing, but the whole aspect of the project. I think I'm always very focused on trying to make sure it's the art that we want to create for us. And so when we have different songs, I think over the last few years, you always get pressure as an artist, I think, to not do that and be, you know, get a real job, you know, go do something else that's going to make you money so you can buy more stuff, you know. And I think that's where that comes from, is like trying to protect our art and make sure that we make the art that we want to make.
1: Mm-hmm.
2: And the songs we want to make and the songs we choose are because they're the songs that are special to us. And I think that's probably how we will make the art which works the best as well for other people is the art that like we really feel connected to.
1: Yeah, exactly.
2: Yeah.
0: Mm-hmm. And sex and works instinctively often guided by texture and feel. The same question to you.
1: Yeah, I don't think about it as much as Rachel does, which I think has its like downsides more than its upsides because...
2: No. Go on. I would say in the writing process, it's more like you just act and stuff just like falls out almost, you know, and then that's where in that process you have a lot of value of just throwing things out there.
1: Yeah.
2: And then I'm more like curating the things.
1: Yeah, exactly.
2: You know, so I think they complement each other well.
1: Yeah, I think when I sit down to write, I try not to think at all. And it's just like as soon as often like the songs that make it on to the record are like just ones that just happened, you know, and it's like I'll sit down with an instrument and like you just play the song and it's already finished.
2: Yeah, like some songs are a much harder slog, but they don't make it as often as the ones which just like fall out in one sitting and then you're just like, okay, let's use that.
1: Yeah, I think like that's maybe might be my approach the whole time to art is just like making it without thinking and without having an approach. You just like
2: or make, like an agenda maybe.
1: Or an agenda, yeah. You just like make the art and think about
2: see
1: it later.
2: Yeah. I mean, I guess with our videos and visual aspect, it's
1: more
2: considered.
1: Yeah. which is a good thing.
2: Yeah.
0: Actually a good cue because we're going to talk about that after we listen to some more music that you brought us. And the next song that we're gonna play is Jet Plane by Sorry.
1: Yes.

0: We're back with Alex Spotlight. My name is Link, this is EJ, and also Baby Smith. And I want to talk about your music videos, because I love them.
1: Thank you.
0: We watched them last week in preparation, EJ and me, and we had a lot of fun because they're so weird. They're so, like, distinct. And I had, like, it reminded me, not the videos themselves, but like the whole vibe of like the sound is very upbeat, at least for the singles that you released. And then also the videos are very like dreamy and what's going on, while the subject matter isn't a lot of the time. That really reminded me of like bands like 21 Pilots, where it's also very upbeat, very dancey, very sing-along, and then also super depressed. And they also, your videos have like orchestral intros that cut off and they're not on the tracks on streaming.
2: Yeah.
0: I would love to like hear those intros more. I feel like they're really well made. Like the chorus, I think in Walkie Talkie in the beginning.
2: Yeah.
0: How did you come up with your concept for the whole aesthetic? Like it's like the raincoats and sunglasses and also the bunnies.
3: We want to know what the bunnies.
0: Yeah.
1: I think so when we were actually starting to make the videos, we did the video for Adored and Limoncello River at the same time over the few couple of days. And we went with the director to Italy and shot them there because it was cheaper for us to fly there and rent a car and drive around and just do some wacky stuff around the place than it was to rent a venue here or somewhere that we could, you know, music videos can be really expensive. Yeah. So we just went, the three of us, and we filmed both of those at the same time. And I think the Limoncello River one, we had this concept of us as the sunflowers. And then we thought, like, let's look up funny masks, and the bunny rabbit is the director wearing the bunny rabbit mask. And it looked really realistic and weird. And we were like, that is really weird and cool.
0: Yeah.
1: And also when in the end of Limoncello River, when we went out at night,
0: so fun.
1: We went to some Irish bars and there was just so many Americans. Yeah. We were in Florence and they all were just like, can we put the like flower thing on? Can we put the bunny rabbit thing on? And we just had heaps of pints of Guinness and we went to these like basement karaoke bars and everyone, and the director Olaf was just like standing there in the corner filming us. And we were just jumping around, trying to go crazy with these people. And they were all just so up for it. So
2: we didn't know any of them.
1: We didn't know any of them. So we really like put ourselves out there. We just stood there with things on until people talked to us. And they did. Heaps of people talked to us.
2: We didn't have a plan, really. No. Like our plan was just to like go out and like have a bit of a night out. Yeah. And then we just didn't account for like all these people getting involved with us. And
1: I mean, we hoped some people would get involved, but that level of interaction was very high.
2: Yeah.
1: And I think it was kind of like the bunny rabbit mask just looked the best when we ordered it online. We weren't like particularly caring about having a bunny, but
2: we reused it.
1: Yeah, in Adored, then we just did completely random stuff. And we knew what energy we wanted, but obviously we couldn't find out what all the locations were even going to be. So a lot of it was kind of on the fly.
2: I did a lot of research, though, for that one, like in the verse shot of you walking and like the high angle, like the
0: with
2: like
0: the checkerboard floor.
2: Yeah. I was like on Google Maps looking
1: to find
2: for things
1: checkerboard
2: like
1: checkerboard floor. Yeah,
2: and that was in where was that? Livorno.
1: Yeah, and I think it was. And there was this weird high statue, and in the shot of us where we're standing in the start of the Adored thing, and it's got this checkerboard floor. We were standing in the middle of a square and there was like 100 Italians around us. He just zoomed in and they were all sitting there and we're wearing these really crazy outfits and they were completely unbothered. That's what I love about going to Italy for these things.
2: Just don't care.
1: Because they don't care at all. They didn't pay attention to us. They just lay there sunbaking. And we were just like standing really weird and singing in the middle of the square, like doing it.
2: Yeah.
1: So we really had to not care about the fact that everyone was watching us for those videos.
0: Release the cringe.
1: Yeah, and I think for walkie-talkie, the bunny rabbits just made sense when we were coming up with the hands were so weird, the wire hands.
2: Yeah, we'd never done a music video with like a band before, like us playing instruments.
0: Yeah.
2: And we kind of wanted to make fun of the fact that like music videos are really dumb.
0: Yeah.
2: And like it's just a stupid concept. And so we...
1: Our two friends who were playing the instruments, like they couldn't play drums or keys at all.
0: I mean, all of you just played something.
1: Yeah.
2: Well, like we have these gloves on.
0: You were strumming a bass.
1: Yeah, exactly.
2: None of it makes sense.
1: So it was just supposed to be a bit silly and fun, I think.
0: Yeah, it
1: is. And then, I mean, at the start, there's this money riff, well, what we call a money riff, and it's just like the lead synth line.
0: Yeah.
1: And she couldn't play synth at all. So like all the notes are wrong, you know?
2: Yeah.
1: But yeah, I think we just like to have fun with it.
0: Yeah. Because it does like imply, especially the bunnies having like some narrative role, I feel like, especially in like Limoncello River, where the bunny is like the one making you grow and getting you out into the life.
1: We
3: had like heated discussions about
4: that. Oh, really?
3: Well, what is it going to mean? It's with Alice in Wonderland something.
0: Or like Donnie Darko.
1: It definitely was supposed to be Alice in Wonderland vibe, where he kind of turns us into these real people, and then he gives us the limoncello. And then we just kind of start tripping or something, I guess.
0: But you're saying it was really on the fly and just felt right.
1: Well, for that one, we did know we were going to have two sections, one in the outdoors. And we had some little ideas, like, you know. But a lot of times we do just kind of improv.
2: There's a lot of improvisation with
1: this. And we have a rough idea, but we just kind of...
2: I think for the Limoncello River in particular, we blocked out all the shots that we wanted to achieve.
1: And then added some extra. Whereas...
2: The ending was just a mess. Like, we didn't care about that.
1: Yeah, we just took whatever and then hoped that the director could put it together.
0: That was an amazing job with, like, the montage of, like, all the shots and stuff. I really loved that. Mm. All right. Thank you for the insight.
1: Yeah.
0: We're going to listen to Holy by Mac DeMarco now.
1: Yes, nice.

0: That was Holy by Mac DeMarco. You're listening to Alex Spotlight with Baby Smith. The two of you are originally from Australia, but you have been living in Berlin for a while now. Mm-hmm. How would you say that Berlin has impacted you artistically wise?
1: I think the people that we meet here is like a really huge collection from different places and different vibes, and everyone creatively is doing something inspiring. And I think that's probably been the huge impact for me as an artist, is like meeting people who do something that inspires me and
2: kind of encourages you to be free to make what you want to make.
1: Exactly.
2: I think that being in a place where everyone really wants to conform to the regular life makes you more afraid to like go out and do whatever you want. Whereas when you're surrounded by people who are also doing what they want and kind of following their dreams,
1: you don't mind wearing a raincoat and stupid
2: glasses. You don't feel as judged. So yeah. You're like, I may as well go for it.
1: Yeah.
2: Yeah.
0: Berlin for me is like a city of culture, of music, of course, and especially live music. You already said that you're going to be having a release party on July 9th. But in general, maybe what is important to you when you're standing on stage? Like, what does a good gig include for you?
1: I think enjoying it. Mm-hmm. It's very easy to not enjoy playing live. Because it's...
2: Sometimes it can be stressful, like
1: anxiety,
2: beforehand, the sound check, getting there, whatever.
1: Having nerves, yeah, like things like that.
2: I think being present, and also sometimes, not all the time, there's a moment where you know and you can feel that you have a very connected audience and they're really responsive, and that just feels like so amazing. And you really don't get it all the time, but when you get it, you're like, oh, how do we get that every time? Yeah. You know, we just played in Paris a couple of months ago and it was a small audience, but they were so responsive and in it.
3: I feel like they're more responsive when they're small.
2: I think so. I think it's just the atmosphere where everyone feels like they're in it together. But we weren't expecting it. We were expecting the Parisians to be like very cool, you know, but they were really just like
1: up for
2: so
1: it.
2: Open,
1: yeah,
2: and you can really feel the difference as a performer, I think.
0: The next song that you brought with you is On the Sea by Beach House. What's the story behind it? Maybe keep it a little bit brief.
1: I think we really love Beach House because they create this unique atmosphere of like sad, happy, as all these emotions every time they write a song. It's like all of them fit.
2: And kind of nostalgia even.
1: Yeah.
2: Just a beautiful track. Yeah.
1: That's it.
0: Let's listen to that beautiful track.

0: What's up? My name is Link. This is Alex Spotlight, and we have Baby Smith with us. And I want to ask more about like the instrumentation and the production, because you guys just said off mic, I think, that you had like recording sessions with other artists, with like the drummer, for example.
1: Mm-hmm.
0: Do you want to talk about who did what and where you did it and who played the instruments and stuff?
1: Sure. We've so far for Baby Smith mainly recorded at our friend's studio called Lumen Studios in Neukölln. He's like a drummer engineer and he's a beast.
2: Yeah.
1: He's so good at drums.
2: Yeah, he engineered all the drums and he also has all these vintage drums.
0: Wow.
2: He has a really small studio that's just filled with really good drums and mics. Yeah. He's really invested in making it really good. Mm. And he's just such an amazing drummer. So
0: you can hear it.
2: Yeah, we've just played with him.
1: He's the perfect drummer for like what I imagine drumming is. He's that.
0: Well put. Yeah.
2: And then
1: we worked with Lucas Kurtz on he was the assistant producer. We wanted like someone in the studio to kind of say no to us, mm-hmm. in a way, or question us.
2: Offer ideas or anything.
1: Yeah.
2: And we think he has really good taste and he plays live with us as well.
1: Yeah.
2: And
1: he played all the keys on the record.
2: Yeah, so he played all the keys as well. And yeah, he still plays live with us now.
1: Yeah.
2: So, and then we had a few different, we had a cello player, we had a tuba player.
0: There's so much like different stuff. I heard it like very orchestral, as I said.
1: Yeah.
0: It's really full.
1: Yeah. Yeah, we wanted to kind of do some new things that we hadn't done before. Like there's the end of the album is like maybe my favorite section with this clarinet.
2: So nice.
1: Yeah, we had this guy, Fridge is his nickname.
0: Wow.
1: And
3: is he cool?
1: He's really cool. And he just came in and he's just like
2: really good at clarinet.
1: An amazing clarinet mm-hmm. player. And yeah, it was a really special moment. And we ended the album with it.
0: Great.
1: Yeah.
2: Yeah, so there was, I mean, it was also a challenge to record classical instruments, which is something we haven't really done before. So yeah.
1: They can go out of tune so easily.
2: So the tuning feels like it's almost like subjective.
0: Yeah.
2: You know?
0: Yeah. I mean, it was back when they were built.
2: Yeah, yeah, so exactly. It's kind of, it was challenging.
1: Yeah.
2: It was really challenging,
0: sure.
2: But
0: yeah.
2: Worthwhile.
0: Do you guys play instruments?
2: Yeah.
1: Saxon
2: plays guitar.
1: Play guitar.
2: I play bass.
1: The main instrument. Play a little bit of keys. I wouldn't say I'm very good, but I know.
2: But on the record, you
1: I know
2: play
1: how
2: guitar.
1: It works. I play guitar on the record.
2: And I played bass,
0: Yeah, great. And just a few minutes ago, you told us you're writing the second album already,
1: mm-hmm.
0: Which is fitting because I wanted to ask about what's next. Like, what are you looking forward to? What's like the immediate after?
1: Yeah. Well, we mentioned we've got this like album release party on the 9th of July.
0: Where is it?
2: At Monarch.
1: Monarch.
0: Here in Berlin, right?
1: Here in Berlin. Yeah. Tickets are €5. So
0: we
1: wanted
3: to. Where can we get them though?
2: Everyone come.
1: Online, if you go to our Instagram page and our link tree, it's like the first link.
0: Yeah.
2: Yeah.
1: That you're.
2: Or on our website.
1: Or on our website.
2: Yeah, it's easiest to find the tickets. They're super cheap. And yeah, we're going to play a live set and then sell vinyls and have some DJs and a party. So it starts at 8 till 12.
1: It's going to have an Australian theme. So.
2: Yeah, we're gonna bring some Australian snacks and games.
1: Yeah,
3: awesome.
2: As a little
1: some surprises,
2: fun opener.
1: Yeah,
0: that's so sweet.
2: Yeah,
1: and then we've got our tour for this album coming up around Germany.
2: Yeah, so September we're going to the UK for 4 dates, and then we're going around Germany for 5 dates. So October we'll be in Berlin with our headline show at Privat Club.
1: Yeah,
0: the 27th, I think.
2: Yeah.
1: Yeah, that's really exciting. But then, I think like just recording another album is on our minds a lot and trying to.
2: We've got a couple of singles in the pipeline to tide us over. So
1: yeah, we got this new song that's going to come out at the end of this year that I really love. It's
2: really funny.
1: Yeah, it's a very simple song. It's a very romantic song, but it's also
2: with a twist.
1: It's a very funny
0: Ooh.
1: Song.
2: Yeah,
0: we're looking forward.
2: Yeah,
3: very simple. Maybe not romantic, but simple. Because it's slowly but surely the end of our conversation. Mm-hmm. For the last segment, we got some quick questions.
2: Okay.
3: Like just
1: shoot.
3: From top
2: quick
3: of your
2: fire.
3: Head.
2: Okay.
1: Let's go, AJ.
3: All right. If Baby Smith was a breakfast, which one would it be?
1: fasting.
0: Wow.
2: No. No, okay, you'd be fasting. I'd be like pancakes or waffles.
1: Pancakes or waffles.
3: Okay. Who would forget where they parked their car from the two of you?
2: Ooh.
1: Ray.
2: You think so?
1: Yeah. Because I'd park it and I'd
2: Yeah,
1: know
2: you'd
1: where
2: be parking the car and I'd be like, where's the car? Yeah.
3: What was your last unnecessary purchase?
1: Oh.
2: That's hard because we're very frugal and we don't buy a lot of stuff.
1: Maybe we spent some time in Japan. We bought some like...
2: Probably, yeah.
1: Some little
2: unneeded
1: keychains.
2: Stuff, yeah.
1: Yeah.
2: Mm-hmm.
3: And the last question, why should people come to your shows?
2: Because it's fun and we can be friends and listen to nice music.
1: Yeah, I don't know. I think it's like an open space to be yourself. You don't have to come, but if you want to come, you're welcome.
2: Yeah.
1: Yeah.
0: And it's cheap.
1: Yeah. It's cheap.
2: And it's cheap.
1: Cheap as chips.
0: And the album release on July 10th, the release party. So day before at Monarch at Kaposatua, tickets online.
1: Mm-hmm.
0: Thank you guys so much for coming and for your time.
2: Thank you.
0: We've been Alex Spotlight at Alex Berlin. And thank you guys for listening.

0: caught a centipede.
1: Uh-huh. Sort of pulled out.
0: Left me a mule to ride.
1: Never done it. That a pretty good mule.
0: When that old train pulled out,
1: uh-huh,
0: that mule laid down and died.
1: Must have been on that short grass at the sand car.

0: Willy Willy. What do you think? I think it will. Let's go, Herb. Thomas, let's go.
1: Lord, I walk from Dallas, clear into Wichita Falls.
0: Now look here, boy, I know how far it is. That's quite a space.
1: Lord, I walk from Dallas, clear into Wichita Falls.
0: You wouldn't stretch the truth just a little, would you? Didn't you stop off at Fort Worth?
1: If I don't see my baby, that won't be no walk at all.
0: Is that man serious? Come on, Tiny, let's hear you play, man.

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